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2: Little Bros. Her and Kanto's Group 1 Blue Diamond winning son standing at Little Avondale. First Australian 1200 metre Group 1 winning 2-year-old to ever debut at stud in New Zealand.
3: Dashed away Little Bros, and Little Bros has won it with 150 to go. Grabbed by Little Bros. Little Bros takes the lead from Arkansas kid Don Corleone. Little Bros, it's Hayes again. Little Bros, 3/4 of a length.
2: Like father, like son. Little Bros. Standing at Little Avondale in 20.

0: Closer to the line. They should have used him closer to the line. They've gone home and looked at the video. Keithy pours onto a pass from Robbie Farah, and as only great try scorers do.
1: I think he's dropped it, Gus.
0: No, they can't take it off him.
1: You sure?
0: They can't take it off him.
1: What did the ref say?
0: As only, he said try.
1: Oh, he's dropped the ball, Gus.
0: No.
1: We've gone off half cocked.

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8: Bet live on your favourite sports. Download the TAB app today. Thad Taylor with us. I know you've got to be gone in just a few minutes, Thaddeus, so we'll jump straight into it. Appreciate your time, though. Can I just start by asking you, did anyone get a crazy price against Yannick Sinner when he was either 5-1 up in the third set or somewhere thereabouts? What on earth went on there?
9: I still have no idea. I woke up this morning. I thought I was getting a punked on Twitter.
8: Same.
9: I thought someone was having a joke. When I saw 5-1 in the third, look, I could tell you now, betting would have been suspended at that point. Yeah. Maybe they were.

0: happens when you do see those massive swings back towards teams or players that are seemingly out of it, and then that upset occurs and the comeback occurs, boy, you can get some baths. So we did on that New South Wales and live betting, and I'd say we certainly did on Mr. Sinner going belly up there at the French Open. No one really saw that coming.
1: Thad, all the stars are lining up for the Crusaders as they take on your Hurricanes.

0: line anyway there at 12.5, and it's just crept back in. But as you say, everything seems right and ready for the Crusaders to win. Dare I say it with a pain in my side as I say that. But they're $1.27 to win it in a funny way. Wouldn't be bad if the Crusaders did win it, and then we have an Aussie team in that first round of the qualifying finals and not the Crusaders 1v6, which could be a little bit sticky. So certainly wouldn't be saying I've got ready-made excuses anyway if the Hurricanes lose tonight.
1: It's always good to have those, isn't it? What about Chiefs against the Blues? Has there been much money either way there, or a swathe of money one direction? What's happening?
0: Chiefs are shortening up, so it's gone a little bit the other way. You know, I thought the Blues, you know, because they're the team that sort of need to cement that spot in third or fourth, that the money might come that way. But the Chiefs obviously named a fairly strong lineup, even though they're second and can't be moved. So, but they have shortened up. They were around $1.48. I think they're into $1.42. Blues 2.60 out to 2.80. So interesting. People are willing to take the 2.80 on the fact that, you know, the Blues need to be stepping up and they need a bit of momentum going into those playoffs. The line sits at 6.5 there. But yeah, I'm surprised the Blues have been drifters. Probably says more about the Chiefs and what they're doing heading into this final matchup. So as I say, tricky time of year. The Reds are $1.16 against the draw at $5. The Brumbies $1.09 against Moana. So they should both be winning, which will be interesting from a playoff perspective. Obviously the Crusaders really need to win tonight, you think.
1: And a couple of multis, same game multi kind of things, and a boost that people can get involved in around Super Rugby.
0: Yeah, spot on, Guy. You can obviously have the same game multi-boost, so popular, particularly with try scorers, adding your try scorers in, the people you like. No surprise to see the likes of Will Jordan, Sony Takiahau for the Chiefs is always popular. But yeah, you can put those in, the same game multi, three or more legs, you miss by one, you get your bet back in bonus cash. And that 3 from 4 boost, Sebu Reese, Tim Ryan, Leota or Taumofalau. Any three of those four to score boosted to $3. You can find that on the website or app. Just click on Super Rugby.
2: Another market that I assume would have been hard to price up would have been the Penny Panthers and the New Zealand Warriors game, especially on the back of State of Origin.
0: Yeah, exactly. And this has been jumping around as well, Kyle. So they're in a bit of a similar to Super Rugby in some respects. So they were $2.75, the Warriors. They're $2.20 now. Now, you'll look a genius if Nathan Cleary's not named or doesn't start on Sunday afternoon with your plus 11.5. Otherwise, it might be squeaky bum time for Millsy's multi. But in saying that, the money has certainly come for the New Zealand Warriors. It'd be nice for you if Nathan Cleary wasn't named, because that would be looking a very safe bet. So I'll have you in my mind and my thoughts when we see what happens on Sunday afternoon. But there's no doubt the Warriors have shortened up here. So they were 275. They've got the momentum. They are fine, but obviously Penrith are the benchmark. So, yeah, as I say, just an interesting time around Origin and obviously into the playoffs of Super Rugby. You can see some significant market moves. That game tonight, as I scroll up, Sharks, $1.82. The Sea Eagles sitting there at $2. That kicks off the round. The NRL Round 13 specials are there. The Saturday footy specials, there's a 3 from 4 boost, and you can have a same game multi promotion, one per day in the NRL.
1: Good on you, Thad. We'll let you go. I know you've got to get to Friday Night Lights, but we appreciate your time. Enjoy the weekend of sport.
0: No, I will do. Thank you, team, for having me. Good luck, Millsy. Good luck this weekend.
2: Thank you, Thad. Appreciate it, mate.
1: Well, actually, while that we're there, watch and bet live on your favourite sports and racing at tab.co.nz. Please bet responsibly. R18. Lashes has gone to the bathroom because I'd like his feedback on this. What's in Millsy's multi this week, mate?
2: Well, we need a result. And when you need a result,
1: one of the most obvious statements of all time.
2: When you need a result, the little master, you go to the big games. And I'm going to take you all around the world for Millsy's multi this weekend. And I'm going to kick you off in Whanganui.
1: Okay.
2: Yoldi Time will be running top three. Two lovely trials going into this fresh up. It will just be running top three. Unless I have a little bit of misfortune like last week where the tongue gets over the bit on La Beretta down the straight there in the Sunshine State of Queensland. And then from Whanganui, you'll never guess where I'm going to take you next.
1: I have no idea.
2: It's a George Ezra song. Budapest. Budapest, Hungary.
1: From Whanganui to Budapest.
2: From Whanganui.
1: A lot of people would have made that trip before, Millsy.
2: To Budapest. In a very short turnaround, actually. 4 a.m. Sunday morning, where PSG, without question, the best football team in Europe. They will be lifting the trophy
1: Huge
2: at the conclusion
1: statements.
2: Of that match.
1: Okay.

6.5, 58.2, 27.6. Oh, it's closer on the replay, but live, I thought he might have just got there. Elder Baron Redwood, the Father Patrick five-year-old. Another love, Cheryl Wigg, the trainer and driver, Janine Brown, Cheryl along with Tim Vince, the owners, Viscount McKendon, Tyler Hackett, and the estate of Don.

0: grade at Alexandra Park. You've got to be some sort of a horse to manage that feat.
1: Yeah, that was a stunning performance and an outstanding drive by Kate Coppins. Knew she had to take the shortcuts, and he's just a good horse, Little Spike, by Terror to Love. Of course, raced by the Pearceys, that inquiry will be into Final Change, ironically, going.

progressing, but Mostert's starting to build a pretty handy record now. 4 wins from 13 starts, and to my eye, it looks like the earplug still may be in. So maybe there was a little bit more in the locker, because he still seems he's a horse who doesn't know how to really put them away yet, and maybe that was a reasoning behind taking a trial this week as opposed to trying to do it on his lonesome. But now Canadian owned, I guess that's where his future lies, but in the current form he's in, you'd like to see him stick around for a little while longer and see how far he can go. He may

the winner most recently coming up on the fence, but interesting with the small field, whether or not Zebra Finch is going to settle a little bit closer. And interested to see how it goes first up here. James Johnson looking for a winning double tonight. He's got four rides tomorrow.

0: Mark Camp over Saturday and Sunday. He's got two rides at Sandown. And this sixth event over 1,100 metres isn't too far away from a start. Field of seven. Favourite Zebra Finch on resumption, and the stalls are back. They're away. Zebra Finch got away fairly cleanly. Artful Lodger showing some initial speed, and there's Mongolian Gobi steadily working forward as they sort themselves out. Military Base is in fourth placing. They'll follow Nix along the inside by Rose Sangria. Unriddle is second last today, and Think I'm Divine is at the tail. They're not breaking any records at the 600 metres where Artful Lodger led. Mongolian Gobi's ahead away, and Zebra Finch has got a nice smother just in behind the two leaders as they fan to the middle part of the track from Unriddle. Rose Sangria goes to the inside from Military Base, and Think I'm Divine is last. Mongolian Gobi now ambles up for Jai McNeil and goes to the lead at the 400 metres and kicks about a length in front of Artful Lodger. Unriddle, Zebra Finch needs to pick up, then Rose Sangria and Military Base. Mongolian Gobi below the 200 metres, still clear from Zebra Finch, then Artful Lodger. Mongolian Gobi's fighting on though, and Mongolian Gobi is going to be too good for them. Mongolian Gobi, a length and a half, Zebra Finch. Artful Lodger came back and finished in third in front of Military Base, Unriddle, Think I'm Divine, and last in Rose Sangria.
1: 219 at a photo there, the sixth out of Pakenham. Jai McNeil getting that one home. We are 5 minutes out from a start. The final race domestically on Friday Night Lights, brought to you by Woodland Stud, who stand some outstanding stallions, as we know. The King, Better's Delight, down by the seaside, Sweet Lou, What the Hill, to name but a few. Let's have a look at the market for this last race and head to Thad Taylor for the final time. As we have a look at the market for this, that's much better than my head on there. 5 minutes out from a start, Tis Yours, our favourite, 290, just head of the Dave and Claire McGowan train parade at $3. Let's get to Thad, Maiden Trots, a race that you would love to find the winner in, Thad, I'm sure.
2: Yes, wouldn't it be good? Tis Ours and Parade, there we open joint favourites at $3. Look, at this stage, well over 10 times the amount of investment on Tis Ours as Pereira. So that is of interest. We have seen no money.

0: Herdon and saying that it's 4 out to 4.16. If it was a very concerted effort, you might have expected to see more in Shards. Avatar hasn't budged. Clearly, the best backed in this race is Tis Ours. No money for the second favourite at this stage. And look, Mickey Hill just trims back into 4.40, Aaron.
1: I got Mickey Hill in the mix here. I did go the way of Shards Avatar, the trotter that is bred to pace, been by Betters Delight out of a

0: got Matt Young on course trackside and Richard Bell calling the action at GP tonight.
1: Doesn't seem to get it, so he's going to get a reasonable run from the draw. Just needs a touch of luck. Number two in for third, Atlantic Gem could lead and give

0: Saints. Kick off 4 p.m. Sunday, thanks to our mates at SEN.
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4: 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It's Sam Matterface alongside Alex Crook, as always, and Gabby Agbon Lahore is here.

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4: It will be Littler Humphreys. This is becoming repetitive. Walk on 1-2-1, which is Clayton's signature shot, but Humphreys needs to take it. 60 hit. Travel 11, double 14. Immaculate from Cool Hand Luke.
5: Set it up for double 8 Humphreys, but Luke Littler for the match wants 54. 14 for his favourite double top. He hit single 11 by mistake. 3. He's only got one dart at tops for the match on this visit, but he's penned it. How about that? Luke Littler snatches the Premier League title back from Luke Humphreys in a deciding leg on one of the most incredible nights of darts ever seen.
4: Because if you don't like darts after that, what is wrong with you?
6: Yeah, it was an incredible game. Really, I mean, it was at 6-3 down at one point and came back. He looked like he was done for.
7: But I like, they've got so much respect for each other, those two. It's
6: brilliant. No, there were some lovely moments. We'll come on to what happened after the game. But first, let's deal with the game. Ian Dante, you heard in commentary there. Hi, Dante.
8: Afternoon, fellas. You all right?
7: Yeah.
6: I mean, that was a real proper clash of the Titans, wasn't it?
8: The whole night was. I'm still pretty drained from having experienced it, because you could not have had any more legs of darts played last night than what we had, because every game, the two semi-finals, went to a deciding leg as well as the final. So all four players pushed each other all the way. And, you know, Gerwyn Price and Johnny Clayton probably get forgotten in all of this, but their contribution to the night was massive, even before the two Lukes contested that final. So, yeah, if you paid for your ticket last night for the O2, you got better value for money than probably any darts get-together that we've had in this country for a jolly long time.
7: Yeah, it was quality. What did you make of Luke Littler when you were there live, watching him sort of confess how difficult it's been for him?
8: I think it's just symptomatic of

0: the reasons it came about. And it had nothing to do with top end of football. It had all to do with your daughter at a local gymnastics club. Tell us more.
1: That's exactly right. For at least 5 or 6 years, I've been paying at least about 500 quid a year and received no feedback. You know, I still don't know if she can do the splits. I'd go and pick her up and from the local church and ask, and there'd be 30 kids coming through out in their leotards, and there'd be two coaches, and they just didn't.

0: Okay, I'll just surprise the lads. I love it. Del Perry, he spewed a few times, but he stayed in it.
1: From breaking news to in-depth interviews, listen live and stay across the biggest stories in sport at sportnation.nz. Sport Nation, the Kiwi voice of sport. Six in a row and the Warriors are flying. A 30-12 win over the Dragons last week has the Waz sitting second on the ladder, but now comes their biggest challenge yet. It's first against second as the Warriors hit the road to take on the table-topping Panthers in a massive clash. Can the Warriors keep the streak alive? We've got you covered with all the action thanks to our mates at SEN. The Warriors against the Panthers. Kickoff 8:15 tomorrow night, live right here on Sport Nation. The Box Seat with Brecken Farms. 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
0: Israel Dagg has gone inside the big house and he's come out wearing an Auckland FC top. Yeah, that he stole from Ali Williams.
10: And no, I did
0: yes,
10: not.
0: Yes, you did. Yes, you
10: no,
0: did.
10: No, I did not.
0: You stole from
10: I'm
0: a box.
10: Wearing it.
0: You went. You went into
10: and
0: his basement.
10: Like I'm going to lift. I feel like I could play the A-League final right now on TV. Oh,
0: you don't need to because it's been and done. Steve Corica's on the line. Steve, good morning.
11: That's old what news, is Steve? Old news, boys.
0: That's old news.
11: You thought I was crazy, yeah, when I said we were going to win it.
0: Oh, no one thinks you're crazy.
10: I did it.
0: What are your dust levels like at the moment?
11: Sorry?
0: What are your dust levels like at the moment? It's been a big couple of
11: well,
0: nights.
11: I just woke up, actually. Just woke up. But we have to go in today. But all the boys were all together yesterday at Bravo. So they went on a boat cruise and they ended up there at Bravo. So we're having a good time. Let me tell you, the players are actually having a great time. I can tell you that much.
0: What is, just take us through the moments in the game and certainly the moments afterwards, Steve. I mean, You've been there, you've done that, you've won plenty as a player, as a coach. What does this one mean?
11: This one's really special, I think. Obviously, this club is special, obviously, to us all. Now, especially, I think Auckland fans have been amazing. But, you know, like I said before, we've won the premiership in the first year, and then the second year we've gone and won the grand final, the major one that we really wanted last year as well. But, you know, the game wasn't pretty. It was a pretty terrible game, really. But, you know, you expect that sometimes. You expect that sometimes from grand finals because no one's given up anything, really. It was so tight. You know, I think we had really one clear-cut chance. Jesse Randall right towards the end could have buried it at 2-0. But Cam Howison, I'm so pleased for him to have scored his first goal for the club and what an important time it was as well in a grand final. So it's amazing for him and his family and for all of us. It's great. We made history.
12: Oh, you made history and you made me so happy, Coach. I'm sitting here and I was watching that game and I don't know. I just felt there's something inside. I spoke to Sam, my producer, the other day. I just said, like, listening to you, watching you on the song, I feel like I know you and I've never met you in my life. But I feel like we're together on this journey and you've gone on and done it. And I feel like I'm a big part of this, Steve.
11: Yeah, I think you are. I speak to you every week. I don't know what you look like, but, you know, it's a good journey we've been on. So, it's really been great. And it's been great to chat with you guys every week as well.
12: Oh, mate, we appreciate it. Look, last couple of days, no doubt, it's all about celebration and connecting with, you know, all your teammates. Not only your teammates, your staff members as well. You put a huge emphasis on them in the post-match and in particular Terry McFlynn and what he's done for this club. Has it been good to be able to celebrate with all of them?
11: Yeah, definitely. Like the staff, you know, obviously we're very tired as well, which is amazing. The players are very tired as well. So that's

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2: 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From expert analysis and informed debate to the lighter moments that make sport what it is, we cover it all. 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

0: moment. No intent from Kalyn Ponga. For me, there was no intent, but the rules are the rules, head on head, and it's just, that's just what happens. Unfortunate things go their way, and that's what happened with for Queensland.
1: You tuck the arm, you go with the shoulder, and you make that kind of contact. Yep. Unfortunately, there's really little you can do. And just for Queensland fans who are up in arms about it and how they were robbed, hang on a second. Let's get the book of State of Origin. And
2: he's reached for the book. He's reached for the Bible.
1: Yeah.

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0: I look forward to the first contact session at Mount Smart when the Fords are having a little wrestle with each other. And if they pair Mitch Barnett and Kurt Capewell, I fear for somebody. That was really right, mate against mate, in your face. But when the send-off happened and they'd put the hammer to fullback, I was really worried for poor old Capewell put out in the centres.

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6: Dashed away Little Bros, and Little Bros has won it with 150 to go. Grabbed by Little Bros. Little Bros takes the lead from Arkansas kid Don Corleone. Little Bros, it's Hayes again.

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0: 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Ain't no need to complicate it. We both
1: know. The Tussock Country Music Festival is underway in New Zealand's capital of country music, Gore. On Friday night, the 2026 Country Music Honours winners were announced.

and not just on the field, but off the field as well, who come together. Sometimes we all come together. I think the last time we had the biggest contingency was at the Qatar World Cup in 2022. And there we played a small tournament. So it was Oceania versus Asia versus Europe, South America, North America.

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0: Oh, I thought the show was going too well there, Taylor.
1: Technical gremlins, as usual, on this show.
0: Indeed. Our heads both died like just as we come out of the ad break, but I think we're up and running. It is time to welcome back the great man who's very kind enough to join us each and every Saturday to give us the very latest odds at the TAB, where you can watch

from Australia. Yeah, so no, it's a really cool weekend. It's awesome to celebrate Māori excellence. And, you know, when you look at the NRL, there's over 60% of Pacifica and Māori and Kiwis playing the game now in Waihini and First Grade Rugby League. So it's good to see that, you know, there's opportunities for our youth and good pathways as well. I know the Waza are working really hard.